0: is our position, or how do we orientate ourselves towards those things? And so that's kind of where I want to start. It's definitely something that I had to wrestle with for quite a while, but I'm just really thankful that God and His Holy Spirit and His Word teaches us.
1: So many things flooding into my mind here, directions I want to go with this. So let me start this way, though, with another verse in Proverbs chapter 18. And I had to do a little hunting to find this one. I was in the kind of the back of my mind here, but it's one that is a little bit rare, I guess you could say. Probably don't hear this very often, but Proverbs 18:11 says, "A rich man's wealth is his strong city, and like a high wall in his imagination." And like I say, that's not terribly, you know, common verse. So I'll let you just think on that for a second here as I talk. But I wanted to get your thoughts, because that seems to fit very well with the perception that you're sharing here, you know, growing up, and also just with American society today. There are many who are trusting in their wealth. That's their strong city. And then like a high wall in his imagination, you know, I guess there's a couple different thoughts that I might have about that, but I wanted to see what your thoughts were on that.
0: Yeah, when we lay that against what culture is telling us, it is exactly on point, right? I mean, we're especially in the industry, financial planning and retirement planning for people, is that, you know, we think that these are the end goal, that these are, you know, the ultimate way of creating that peace in our heart and creating, I guess, a sense of security through these tangible assets, that God really doesn't intend us to have us put that kind of value on those things. You know, the value that we need to be placing is in Him and trusting in Him. So yeah, the imagination is that we think that these things are going to lead us to an end goal in this life, and really it's just an illusion, right?
1: Yeah, it makes me think too, and this is probably talking more about for our safety and our protection, but the scripture talks about how some trust in horses and chariots, but we trust in the name of the Lord our God. And so it really comes down to a heart matter. Where are you placing your trust, huh?
0: Yeah. Yeah, when we look back to that parable, an interesting language that he's using there, he's saying, my crops, my barns, my grain, my goods, my soul, all this provision and abundance that he's experiencing had inadvertently turned him inward, you know, just looking at the way he's talking. And really, that's something that we have to guard against, that it's not necessarily that the danger of planning and preparing and wanting to leave things for our kids and give our kids opportunities and things like that. It's a matter of what's our perspective.
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4: Good evening and welcome to Louisville Slugger Field in Louisville, Kentucky, as the Iowa Cubs AAA affiliate of the Chicago Cubs get ready to open a six-game series on the road against the AAA affiliate of the Cincinnati Reds, the Louisville Bats. Now, this is a ballpark that has some good memories this year for the Iowa Cubs. Their only series win of the season came here in their first road trip of the season that started on the last day of March and ended that first week of April. The iCubs would lose game one of that series in walk-off fashion, continuing a disappointing start to the year with a lot of those heartbreaking losses. But they ripped off five straight wins down the stretch, again, in their way to a 5-1 series and their first series win. First pitch today is 6:35 Eastern time, 5:35 back in the Central time zone in Des Moines. A lot to come here on our pregame show, which, as always, is brought to you by Yuengling. Flight by Yuengling is the next generation of light beer, crisp, clean, and brewed for people who want flavor without the extra calories. Well, let's talk about our pitching matchup first. Later on, we'll hear from the manager of the Iowa Cubs, Marty Peavy. We'll also check the Wellaby starting lineups and, of course, take a look at the Mercy One out-of-town scoreboard. But for now, we begin with our pitching matchup, and that matchup, as always, is brought to you by Confluence Brewing Company. Good time start when you visit their taproom and brewery along Grays Lake at 1235 Thomas Beck Row before or after a game, or order one of their craft beers at any of dozens of local establishments, including Principal Park. And for the iCubs tonight, it's going to be left-hander Doug Nikhazy on the mound. Nikhazy hasn't pitched for a little while now. He has not yet thrown in the month of June. A couple of the games rained out last week certainly factored into that. Nikhazy, at his best, has been out of the bullpen this year. The left-hander at 26 years old made his Major League debut earlier this season with the White Sox, but since joining the Iowa Cubs, six games, four of them have been starts. Today will be his fifth. He is 0-1 with 11.09 ERA in 18 and two-thirds innings, 19 walks, 22 strikeouts, 22 hits allowed, and 24 runs surrendered. He also has pitched in AAA with Charlotte this year to an 8.71 ERA, so it's been tough sledding for Nikhazy. He was brilliant one time out of the bullpen on May 20th. On that day, five scoreless, one-hit innings against Memphis. But his last time out, two outings at Indianapolis, a combined 3 2/3 innings and eight runs on seven hits with four walks. So Nikhazy has had an up-and-down year and trying to get things straightened out with a quality outing today. Really his first as a starting pitcher. Meanwhile, it's a veteran who the iCubs have seen plenty of over the last couple of years on the mound for Louisville today in 30-year-old right-hander Darren McCacken. The iCubs saw him with St. Paul last season, previously pitched a bit for Columbus in 2024. But this year in Louisville, an 0-1 record and a 15.75 ERA against the Iowa Cubs. His last outing was not great. At Memphis last week, he allowed four runs on five hits and was chased after 2 2/3 innings, having thrown a season-low 52 pitches. Overall this season, though, McCacken's numbers look like this. 5-3 with an 8.46 ERA, 12 games, 10 starts. In 50 innings, he has struck out 49 and walked 18. But opponents are hitting a healthy 316 off of McCacken, and he has surrendered a league-leading 14 home runs. So the iCubs struggling offense, perhaps with a chance to get right today against McCacken. That is your starting pitching matchup for tonight, brought to you by Confluence Brewing Company. 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Confluence opens their tap room at 2 o'clock on Wednesdays for fans to enjoy after beginning their afternoon with an Iowa Cubs game. We have reached our first break here on the pregame show. Again, first pitch coming your way at 5:35 p.m. Central Time tonight as the iCubs look for more success here on the road against Louisville. We'll be back with a look at our last game on Saturday. It was a doubleheader after Sunday's game was canceled against Toledo. We'll also give you the starting lineups and check that scoreboard next when the Yuengling pregame show continues on the iCubs Radio Network.
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4: Welcome back to Louisville Slugger Field in Louisville, Kentucky. Game one between the Iowa Cubs and the Louisville Bats on tap for you this afternoon, or this evening, I suppose. A little bit closer to the afternoon in Des Moines, but the iCubs in town flying out after their homestand against Toledo ended on Sunday with a cancellation. So the last time the iCubs took the field was on Saturday. And in that contest on Saturday, the Iowa Cubs in game one of the doubleheader would earn their only win of the series. And they would come out with a 7-5 victory over Toledo. Both teams scored two runs in the first inning. Toledo on a two-run home run from Hao-Yu Lee, and the iCubs on a two RBI single from James Triantos. Each team also scored a run In the second inning, a solo home run for Tyler Gentry put Toledo on top. Matt Shaw tied it with an RBI double in the bottom half. Then in the bottom of the third inning, the I-Cubs surged in front with a four spot. James Triantos doubled. Ben Cowles singled him home to give the I-Cubs the lead. The nine-hitter Justin Dean with his second hit of the game, a two RBI double, gave the I-Cubs a larger lead, and they increased that lead to four on Brett Bateman's RBI double, Bateman's third hit of the contest. The I-Cubs, at that point, with the advantage, gave up one run in the fourth. Another home run from Eduardo Valencia, one run in the fifth on an RBI single by Hao Yu Lee. But Tyler Ferguson came on in relief of rehabbing Matthew Boyd and threw two scoreless innings with three strikeouts to get the I-Cubs a victory. Ferguson earning his first save of the year in the process. 7-5 the final in game one of that Saturday twin bill. So the I-Cubs then coming out in their new Capital City uniforms for game two of the doubleheader and trying to make it a very productive day against the Mudhens, who had dominated them to that point. They had Vince Velasquez on the mound. Velasquez would allow one run on one hit in three innings. That one hit an RBI double by Jace Young. But Velasquez was ejected after hitting Hao Yu Lee with a pitch. Two pitches into the fourth inning, Marty Peavy, the manager of the I-Cubs, went with him, and the I-Cubs lost their starter down 1-0. Actually, at that point, it was tied at one. The I-Cubs had scored at the bottom of the first. But from that point forward, with the bullpen taking over, Luke Little finished that fourth inning by putting zeros on the board. Paul Campbell, who has been a starter this year, came in, and it was tough sledding for Paul, who allowed four home runs in the sixth inning and then one run each in the fifth and the seventh. Overall, Campbell, seven runs allowed on eight hits in three innings, and that pushed Toledo out in front 8-1. That ended up being the final score. Five runs on four home runs in the sixth was the difference. We saw former Iowa Cub and former Chicago Cub Carl Edwards Jr. He looked as good as he has all year. 3 1/3 scoreless on the mound for Toledo, and he struck out seven. So the I-Cubs split that Saturday doubleheader. Again, Sunday's series finale was canceled. Heavy rain all morning long and into the early afternoon in downtown Des Moines. So the I-Cubs do not face Toledo again until one of the first series in half number two. First half ends in a couple of weeks in the middle of the I-Cubs' two-week homestand. So something to keep in mind, the I-Cubs now have had two games canceled this year, so they will play 73 games as of now in the first half rather than the normal 75. All right, let's look at the Wellaby starting lineups for our game tonight as the I-Cubs try and get back in the win column. They are brought to you by Wellaby. Since 1929, Wellaby has provided insurance solutions to help people protect their health and financial well-being. Learn how you can be well by preparing for tomorrow and living better today at Wellaby.com. We will start with the Iowa Cubs. They are managed by Marty Peavy in his 14th year, AAA affiliate of the Chicago Cubs, and their record is 25-36. Leading off, playing right field tonight, Brett Bateman. Owen Miller will bat second. He plays second. And at third base, sitting third, is B.J. Murray. Jonathan Long back in the cleanup spot. He's at first base. Batting fifth, playing left field, James Triantos. Chaz McCormick is the designated hitter. Chaz bats sixth. Hitting seventh, a shortstop, Ben Cowles. Christian Bethencourt will do the catching tonight in game one of this road trip. He bats eighth. And in center field, batting ninth, it's Justin Dean. On the mound for the I-Cubs, left-hander Doug Nikhazy, 0-2, with a 10.24 ERA for Nikhazy in AAA. This will be appearance number 10 and start number 7. Again, for Iowa today, Bateman, Miller, and Murray, Long, Triantos, and McCormick, Cowles, Bethencourt, and Dean. And the left-hander Doug Nikhazy on the mound. Now for the Louisville Bats, 33-29 on the year. They are not yet mathematically eliminated from the playoff race, although they are certainly behind the eight ball. They enter play today at 33-29, five games out of first. That has them outside of the top five. They are managed by Pat Kelly, and again, the I-Cubs' only series win of the year came against this Louisville ball club. Leading off today, playing center field, is T.J. Friedel. Batting second and playing second is Yvonne Johnson. Hector Rodriguez is the right fielder. He bats third. Playing first base and batting cleanup, Michael Tolia. Francisco Urbaez is the DH. Urbaez bats fifth. Hitting sixth at third base, Michael Chavis. Austin Hendrick is the left fielder. He bats seventh. Hitting eighth and doing the catching is Will Banfield. And Dominic Patelli is the shortstop. Patelli bats ninth. On the mound for the Louisville Bats tonight, it's right-hander Darren McCacken. McCacken 5-3 with an ERA of 8.26. On the season, the I-Cubs have scored 14 runs on 14 hits in 8 innings against McCacken so far this year. Again, for Louisville, the starting lineup brought to you by Wellaby, Friedel, Johnson, and Rodriguez, Toliar, Baez, and Chavis, Hendrick, Banfield, and Patelli, with right-hander Darren McCacken on the mound. Now for the umpires, the crew chief will call the balls and strikes. That's Tom Fornarola. Steven Rios Jr. is at first, and rounding out the crew at third is Robert Ginther III. Those are our starting lineups presented by Wellaby. Do more, worry less, and make every day better. Let's take a quick look at the out-of-town scoreboard, both in the big leagues and in the farm system. We'll begin in the International League, where in interleague play, in the top of the second, Oklahoma City and Charlotte are scoreless. Memphis and Norfolk play at the same time as our game. Everything else is later tonight. Syracuse at Buffalo, Rochester hosting Worcester. Columbus is in Indianapolis. Jacksonville hosts Gwinnett. Lehigh Valley goes to Scranton. St. Paul is at Toledo. Nashville plays host to Durham. And the other interleague contest, it's Las Vegas, a game that we'll talk about quite a bit with the big league teams playing in Las Vegas. They are on the road at Omaha beginning their series tonight. That's the International League. As for the Cubs farm system, the DSL Cubs blew and improved to 4-3 on the year. They beat the Brewers gold team by a final of 12-6. Four hits and a couple of RBI for the leadoff hitter and the shortstop, Luis Thomas. On the other side for the DSL Cubs Red, they earned a win, 4-3 over the Blue Jays. They are now 3-3 on the season. A good pitching performance there from the bullpen, most notably for the DSL Cubs. The Arizona Complex League Cubs are 8-19. They play at the White Sox tonight. That's an 8 o'clock central start. Single-A Myrtle Beach hosts Augusta at 6:05. High-A South Bend at 6:05 as well, hosting Peoria. Double-A Knoxville in a big series at Montgomery. They play on the road in Alabama at 6:35 tonight. And the Cubs are moving west. They play the Rockies in Colorado, an 8:40 start Eastern time, 7:40 Central, as Colin Ray takes the ball in game number one. Elsewhere in the Central Division, the Pirates host the Dodgers with Paul Skeens on the mound. It's the Cardinals in New York to take on Freddie Peralta and the Mets. The Reds are in San Diego taking on the Padres with Chase Burns on the hill, and the Brewers are at the A's. That series in Las Vegas, again, a wild game last night. We'll talk more about it on our broadcast, Robert Gasser against JT Ginn. That's the out-of-town scoreboard for today, brought to you by Mercy One. 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Just one segment left on our pregame show before we play baseball tonight in Louisville. That's our Amish House Furniture pregame interview, and we'll hear from the manager of the Iowa Cubs, Marty Peavy, after this break. The iCubs pregame show, as always, brought to you by Yingling on the iCubs Radio Network.
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9: Welcome back to the Iowa Cubs pregame show. The iCubs begin a series in Louisville today with Game 1 at 5:35 Central Time. It's time now for our Amish House Furniture pregame interview, brought to you by Amish House Furniture in Urbandale. Before Game 1, as always, we're joined by Iowa Cubs manager Marty Peavy. Marty, a quick look back at the homestand against the Toledo team that swung the bats really well. And we've talked about this before. You've talked about falling behind early and sort of the stresses that puts on the pitching staff as well as the offense, and it seemed to happen again quite a bit. But how does that change a game when before you come to the plate, you're down a couple of runs?
10: Well, it's not so much of the plate. You know, it's a big part of our game is base running and the stolen base and being aggressive. And it just changes not the way I manage or the way Nick coaches over at first base. It just changes the it makes each base runner that more important when you're down. And I'm not talking about down a run or down in two. You know, you're down multiple runs early in the game. It just each out counts more.
9: It's funny you wanted to talk about base running there. A couple of the guys I wanted to talk about are two of the better base runners on the roster. And they're guys you've kind of alternated in the leadoff spot. Justin Dean and Brett Bateman, who are sort of on different sides of their career. So let's start with Justin. Obviously, the defense was a huge reason he won a World Series ring last year. He's looked incredible over the last couple of weeks out there. But what does he provide to you as a leadoff hitter and more of a veteran guy that it seems like he's going to run when he's in a good spot to do so when he gets on base?
10: Well, you know, Justin has the ability to change the game on the bases. So, you know, we want him to get into the count. A little bit of background, he needs to not swing and miss at the fastball quite so much. He needs to put the ball in play more to make himself more valuable, to have the ability to get on base. Striking out and not putting the ball in play, you know, if you don't put it in play, you can't get on base. So with Justin, he is a weapon on the bases. He can score from second. Of course, he can steal base first or second or third. And he is just, you know, and guys and pitchers know he's going to run.
9: As far as Bateman is concerned, the strikeout issue is not a real concern with him. He works the count. He's drawn a ton of walks this year. The on-base percentage numbers are there. And he's also put together some games where he's going to give you two or three hits. We saw the week in St. Paul. I thought when things were going well last week, he was kind of in the middle of it. What have you seen from him, the first look at him in AAA?
10: Well, first of all, he plays an outstanding center field. He really does a good job out there. He's got a plus-plus arm. He's got a 70 arm. Right field, he does a fantastic job of covering that gap. I love having a left-handed throwing right fielder. Just because more balls are hitting that gap, being on the glove side, on his arm side, or his glove hand side. And center field, his range is incredible. He takes good routes. On the bases, he needs to clean up some of his hesitancy. I would like to see him be a little bit more aggressive. It's kind of a funny thing. He's had like, and I can't pull the videos up right now, but he's had like 9 or 10 tries this year where he has been running and either the ball's been fouled off or put in play. So his numbers could be a lot better, but Nick and I both are trying to get him to be more assertive in stealing.
9: Talking to Iowa Cubs manager Marty Peavy on the pregame show, Jonathan Long hit leadoff in one of those games, and you and I have both seen Johnny when he's at his absolute best last year. And he's been working as hard as possible to try and get back to that point this year. Is hitting him leadoff an opportunity to just change things a little bit or maybe to get him more at-bats? And what did you think of his week last week?
10: See more fastballs. That's the main reason. He's got to get back, hitting the fastball hard. Last year he was very successful when he put the fastball in play. More times than not, when he puts it in play, it's a hit or it's well struck. So just getting his time and getting his front foot down and being on time with the fastball.
9: This Louisville team that you're seeing this week, good memories from coming here last time, the 5 straight wins to end that series. But as you know, a very good lineup, a dangerous lineup in a ballpark that can lead to some offense. What do you have to do pitching-wise to keep them from putting up some of those big numbers they have this year?
10: Well, as we know, we have to throw strikes. That's number one. We have to... But other than that, to set up our off-speed pitches, we have to pitch inside. We have to make hitters aware that they don't own the outer half of the plate. We get in trouble from a pitching standpoint when we leave balls out over the plate, and a lot of the home runs and balls that are hit hard are hit on the pull side gap to the push side line. So we have to pitch inside. We have to make them aware, and it's going to set up all of our other pitches.
9: Appreciate the time and the insight. As always, Marty, best of luck this week.
10: Thank you.
9: That's our Amish House Furniture pregame interview. 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
7: Ten years ago, the Chicago Cubs punctuated a historic season with a World Series title. The victory ended a drought that had tormented the team's fans for over a century. Many of the cornerstones on that championship roster roamed the field at Principal Park before arriving in Chicago. That list includes Jake Arrieta, Anthony Rizzo, Chris Bryant, Javi Baez, and Kyle Schwarber. A decade later, the Cubs once again have assembled a team that has hopes of reaching the pinnacle of the game. A new wave of prospects has made their way to Des Moines and are on the verge of becoming household names in the Windy City. There are big arms ready to torment International League hitters.
12: Wiggins deals the 0-2 pick. Struck him out swinging. Jackson Wiggins with a couple of big strikeouts. Left-hander Martin kicks his right leg, reaches back, and strikes out Max Schumann swinging to end the game. Good battle here. Neely and York. The 1-2 again. Struck him out swinging, and the Iowa Cubs pull off an improbable victory on the road.
7: And big bats aiming to punish pitches.
12: Bet on second and third, Davenport a breaking ball. Contreras skies one to left. This is deep. It is back. It is gone. Kevin Contreras with a three-run go-ahead home run. Two from Hoppy, blasted toward left. Long run for Campbell. He will turn around and watch that ball sail out of here. Bye-bye, Ballesteros. The iCubs with a five spot in the seventh. Here's Jonathan Long. He turns on a pitch and pulverizes into left. His second home run of the night, and an absolute blast from Johnny Long.
7: The road to Wrigley still runs through Des Moines. It's time for Iowa Cubs baseball on the iCubs broadcast network. Let's head to the ballpark and join Jason Kemp for all today's action.

0: That was the tail end of tonight's national anthem here in Louisville. And with that, on a very muggy night, until it's summer here in Louisville, we are about ready to get underway with game one of this road trip. This series, as we wind down toward the end of the first half, just this series and the next one, 12 games until the first half is concluded. Right now, Rochester in half-game lead over Nashville and Memphis for first. Only one team qualifies after the first half. Louisville in the mix, 33-29. They are 5 games back, and those playoff odds are very slim. Well, today it's the 30-year-old veteran Darren McCacken on the mound for the Louisville Bats, a guy the I-Cubs have knocked around quite a bit this year, and hoping another visit here to Louisville where they won the final 5 games of their first road trip of the season against the Bats. Still their only series win here in 2026 is enough to get the Bats going again. McCacken has faced the I-Cubs twice this year and allowed 14 runs on 14 hits in 8 innings. He has struck out 6 and walked a pair. It is 83 degrees here in Louisville. This is a hitter's ballpark. The wind is pushing a little bit toward left field right now, and it could be another big series offensively. Both of these teams are toward the top of the league in offensive categories, and they have the 2 highest ERAs in the International League. The I-Cubs are in last place there with a mark over 660. Louisville not far behind. So this could be a series featuring plenty of runs and not so many zeros put on the board, but you never know until you show up at the ballpark, and we are ready to go today. Brett Bateman will lead off for the Iowa Cubs, who are wearing their road reds today. Iowa in blue, block letters outlined in white across the chest, same style for the numbers on the back, and solid gray pants. The infield will play more or less straight up, a little bit shaded to the pull side with Chavis in on the grass at third as McCacken comes home out of the windup with pitch number 1, and it's over for a strike. And McCacken gets on top, 6:39 p.m., our first pitch time. McCacken right back to Bateman, who taps a bender foul, 83-mile-an-hour off-speed pitch after the 91-mile-an-hour fastball, and it's quickly 0-2. Bateman hitting 269 with a home run and 13 batted in. That average keeps on climbing for Brett. Behind 0-2, here comes McCacken, and another slow curveball bounced up foul and hit Bateman in the bat a second time while he was in the box, so it's a dead ball, still 0-2. Well, today the I-Cubs are without their manager, Marty Peavy. He was suspended 1 game for Vince Velasquez being ejected for allegedly throwing at How You Lee of Toledo on Saturday. So Damon Minor, the hitting coach, at third as the 0-2 pitch is up and out to Bateman, ball 1. Nick Lovello, the acting manager, he's the bench coach on a day-to-day basis, stays in his customary first base spot. As the 1-2 from McCacken is fired off the outside corner with a changeup, Bateman leads over the plate, and it's 2 balls and 2 strikes. Bateman reaching at a 416 clip. He has walked 32 times, struck out 31. Kind of your prototypical leadoff hitter. Not a ton of pop. Just the 1 home run back at his hometown of St. Paul, but doesn't chase very often and gives you some speed when he does get on. It's a 2-2 pitch to him. And it's pummeled foul in the air down the left field line. Still 2-2 on Bateman. Louisville wearing a baby blue top with a baby blue cap on the front anyways. The back of that is black. White pants forms the bottom of that uniform combo. 2-2 to Bateman. Breaks off the outside corner. And Bateman has worked it full. Louisville in black script across the front of those light blue jerseys. A good leadoff at bat here, and now Bateman trying to pay it off. 3-2 on the way. Upstairs, a check swing, ball 4. Brett Bateman works a leadoff walk. Again, his 33rd base on balls drawn this season. And that walk brought to you by Fidium Business. 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A leadoff man on, Marty Peavy, if you didn't hear the pregame interview, talking about how he wants Bateman to be more aggressive on the bases. Nick Lovello working with him as well. As Owen Miller stands in, the 2-hitter for the I-Cubs looks at a first pitch sinker for strike 1. 269, three homers, 15 batted in for Miller. Been hitting cleanup over the last couple of weeks, batting second today. McCacken out of the stretch. Left foot in front of the right, brings the left leg up in the air and delivers. And Miller is laid on a fastball, 87 miles per hour. And the count is 0-2 as he fouls it over the Iowa Cubs dugout. By the way, the other half of that, Vince Velasquez was suspended for three games, which will not affect him as far as making a start this week. Starting pitcher, that schedule not affected by a three-game suspension. Bateman widens his lead at first. Now the 0-2 from McCacken climbs high and tight, a sweeper off the plate inside to Miller, who's wearing high blue socks, bright blue batting gloves on his hands. The second baseman, Ivan Johnson, shaded up the middle. A lot of room on the right side for Miller. Leadoff man on to the first. Nobody out, the 1-2 pitch. Miller leaned out of the way and missed up and in. Defensively, it's Michael Tolle at first, Ivan Johnson at second. The shortstop is Dominic Patelli. And Michael Chavis is over at third. Austin Hendrick in left. T.J. Friedel, the longtime big leaguers, in center. Hector Rodriguez in right. Will Banfield, the catcher. 2-2 to Miller is turned on and grounded foul, third base side. It's been a struggle for Darren McCacken this year. This is game 13, start number 11, 5-3, but an 8.46 ERA. Opponents batting well over 300 against him. A lot of pitches here before out number one. It's 2-2 to Owen Miller. He's whacked down a line toward the gap in left center field. This is going to roll all the way to the outfield wall. Bateman is flying around third. He gets the wave from Damon Miner. The relay throw will not be made. And two batters into the ballgame. The Iowa Cubs have a 1-0 lead on an RBI double by Owen Miller. Now, there might just be something about this ballpark, because we haven't seen a start to a game like this in quite some time for the Iowa Cubs. But here in Louisville, they've been at their best. RBI number 16 for Owen Miller, and pretty solid consistent start to this ball game for the I-Cubs. I was looking for a combination there. There we go, a good combination with Bateman's walk, Miller's double. Now B.J. Murray stands in. The switch hitter waves over the top of a changeup for strike one. Owen Miller with double number six this year. And a quick start again for the I-Cubs in this one. 1-0, man on second, nobody out for Murray. McCacken deals again and finds the outside corner with another changeup, although B.J. is going to use an early challenge on that pitch. Hoping to get this even at 1-1. And he did, so a little bit of a risky move there to challenge this early in the game, but Murray pretty confident, and that one was a decent margin, over an inch off the outside corner. That's one you don't mind with a hitter that, by and large, isn't too emotional with those challenges. Murray 305, six home runs, 33 runs batted in. Good speed at second in Owen Miller. The 1-1 offered from McCacken, and that's outside for ball two. The other thing a challenge can do early in a game, if you feel like the umpire's calling a pitch like that a strike and it has no business being a strike, it can kind of change his zone early in the game. 2-1 is a wave and a miss. Yet another changeup from McCacken, the third in four pitches, and it's 2-2 on Murray. If a pitch is called an outside corner strike and you don't challenge, the umpire might keep calling it a strike. If you challenge it early, he may actually shorten that outside corner as a result of overcorrecting. 2-2 is whacked foul past the I-Cubs dugout on the first base side, and it's still even. There's a lot of different ways to use a challenge. Obviously, you're trying to get the call corrected, but you're also, in some ways, trying to give the umpire a little bit more information on his strike zone. Look at second. McCacken turns his attention to the plate and deals. And it's up and outside. Ball three to Murray. He's worked it full. Second full count of the inning. 1-0 Iowa. Bateman walked. Miller doubled him home. He's at second. And now it's 3-2 on Murray. A payoff pitch in motion. And a foul tip very late in and out of the mid of Will Banfield, the catcher. If he hangs on, that would have been strike three. By the way, the Artisan Management Group defense, whether you're cheering from the stands or relaxing at home, the right place makes all the difference. Step up to the plate with Artisan Management Group. Live well, live Artisan. McCacken, 21 pitches in, looking for out number one. And his payoff pitch is hit foul again, first base side, as Murray got in front of a changeup that was left out over the plate and upstairs a little bit. Well, you can tell that McCacken wants to get him with the changeup here. That's the pitch he's most confident in right now. Not willing to give in B.J. Murray. And now an inside move, and Miller leaning. The throw is wild into center field. Miller will pop to his feet and advance to third. Frito throws it there on a bounce, but very late. And an E1 on McCacken allows Miller to advance 90 feet. Well, the shortstop, Dominic Patelli, was playing right behind Miller. And Miller, as McCacken lifted his leg, started taking his secondary lead. And McCacken turned around and had Miller leaning, but then rushed the throw and bounced it in the dirt all the way past and into center field. Now the infield in for Louisville. And the payoff pitch on the way to Murray, and he turns on it and drives it high and deep to right. If it's fair, it's gone, and it is fair. A mammoth two-run shot from B.J. Murray, 458 feet to right, and the Iowa Cubs have exploded for three runs, three batters into the ballgame. Number 7 for B.J. Murray, an Iowa Fence home run. For your fence installation needs, call 515-419-2251. My goodness, B.J. Murray absolutely crushes that pitch from Darren McCacken. 110 off the bat for B.J. Three batters in, it is 3-0 Iowa, and a visit to the mound by Will Banfield, the catcher, as the Louisville bullpen is going to have to get active here early in the ballgame. So a walk followed by two extra base hits. After all of those changeups, McCacken threw a sinker into Murray, and boy, was B.J. ready for it. The only question as B.J. stood at the plate was whether it would stay fair for him, and that's exactly what it did. Jonathan Long is the next batter. He's in after the mound visit and swings to the first pitch, rolling it foul over to the first base dugout occupied by Louisville. Now the 0-1 pitch and a breaking ball lifted deep to center field by Long, but Friedel is there. He actually comes in as Long got that off the end of the bat, and there's one out finally for McCacken. On pitch number 25, the Iowa Cubs have a 3-0 first inning lead. And talking to Marty Peavy before the game about all of those early deficits the I-Cubs have faced against Toledo last week, Nashville, even Memphis got on the I-Cubs early a couple of times. James Triantos in, and he takes off the inside corner ball one. And Marty said, look, it doesn't just affect your hitting. More, it affects the base running. You want to get on and get aggressive on the bases. 1-0 to Triantos, breaks off the outside corner, but it'll be challenged by Banfield. First challenge for Louisville tonight. So either be 2-0 or 1-1, and that challenge is won by the Louisville catchers. So each team victorious in their first challenge. Triantos, 292, four homers and 31 runs batted in. Now with a 1-1 count. McCacken comes back and drops one in the dirt that Triantos is able to lay off. He said it really affects the base running. You're not going to risk anything because those base runners, when you're down by several runs, are very valuable. Another hitter's count, and Triantos takes it high and tight. Ball three, another three-ball count. The third in five batters now for McCacken. And today, a chance to play from in front. 3-1 on Triantos now. And that's at the top of the zone for a called strike 3-2. Well, it's very rare to see James Triantos in a full count. He's just so aggressive in the box. Doesn't happen very often. Now here is the payoff pitch, and it's hit on the ground left side to the shortstop, who curls around it. Patelli throws on the run, and the short hop throw is dropped by Tolia, who was trying to scoop it out of the dirt. We'll see how they score that. It was not a routine play for Patelli, but a play that a professional shortstop at this level would tell you he should probably make. He curled around the baseball, threw off balance, moving away from the base. And they're going to give Triantos an infield hit. It wasn't an easy play at first, so you can't charge Tolia with an error. As Reed Cornelius, the Louisville pitching coach, makes an early visit to the mound. And I guess hard to call Patelli for an error there on a play that, with Triantos' speed, was not completely routine. The I-Cubs have another man on base and their third hit of the inning. And again, they're just buying time right now for the right-hander, the bullpen, to get ready at this point. Second mound visit of the inning. With the I-Cubs in front, 3-0 in the top of the first. That was the longest Iowa Cubs home run this season, by the way, the 458-foot shot from BJ. Great way to open a ballgame. Here is Chaz McCormick, the DH. Man on first, one out. McCacken deals, and McCormick hits a bouncer to third. Chavis gloves to second for one. On to first, a double play, and that is what Louisville needed in a bad way. However, it's still a big inning for the I-Cubs. Three runs on three hits. Murray with a massive home run, and the I-Cubs leave nobody. After a half inning, Doug Nikhazy coming to the mound with a 3-0 lead on the I-Cubs radio network.
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0: Well, about as good of a start as you can have in support of Doug Nikhazy. 3-0 Iowa after a half inning, and now the left-hander on the mound facing TJ Friedel, the left-handed batting center fielder for Louisville. First pitch from Doug, a fastball on the inside corner, trimming that edge at 90 miles an hour. And it's 0-1. Friedel recently optioned from the big league club. He's played four games in Louisville, hitting 176. Murray in on the grass at third. The 0-1 from Nikhazy bounced out in front of the plate, and it's even a ball and a strike. Friedel has been a longtime staple in the lineup for the Cincinnati Reds, often hitting leadoff. But it has not gone well for him this year in the big leagues, and thus he is here in Louisville at the AAA level for the first time since 2022. The 1-1 pitch, downstairs, ball two. It feels like Louisville always has somebody like that who's been in the big leagues for a long time, but they're down trying to figure something out. Christian Encarnacion Strand is an example. Noelvi Marte was with them the last time we saw Louisville as Nikhazy deals and again bounced a pitch a foot in front of the plate, and it's 3-1. Well, what has been an issue for Nikhazy has been command. And when you're handed a 3-0 lead early, the last thing you want to do in your first inning on the mound is start walking people. But he is behind Friedel 3-1, and his next pitch out of the windup is on the lower inside corner for a strike. Friedel begs to differ, and we'll have another challenge. Already the third challenge of the game, and we're on the first batter in the bottom of the first. And that was a strike, and so it's 3-2, and Louisville has just one challenge remaining. I mentioned we were going to talk about the Brewers' A's game in Vegas last night for a lot of reasons. I might as well bring it up now. That set the Major League record for challenges in a game. There were 16 last night. Nikhazy's payoff pitch to Friedel. Again, it's low, ball four. And so that lost challenge just delays the walk by one pitch. And the leadoff man is on. And again, to put numbers to it, Nikhazy in AAA this year, 0-2 with a 10.24 ERA. And he has now walked 24 batters in 29 innings. But with Iowa, it's been 19 walks in just shy of 19 innings. Not a great ratio. Leadoff man on with good speed for Ivan Johnson. The first pitch out of the stretch is high from Nikhazy. That was a breaking ball upstairs, 1-0 again. 279 for Johnson, who's having a big year. 9 home runs, 24 runs batted in. From the belt, Nikhazy with a 1-0 pitch. Fouled straight back, a good swing by Johnson at a 90-mile-an-hour sinker. Nikhazy last time out. Again, that was all the way back on May 31st. He did not pitch in the series last week. A couple of rainouts, certainly part of that. 1-1. Is a change of pace, lifted foul to the right side by Johnson into the seats, and now Nikhazy in front, 1-2. But he pitched twice at Indianapolis. The last one on May 31st, he went an inning and two-thirds and allowed two runs, one of them earned on two hits, and walked a batter. He struck out three. The earlier

0: Rodriguez, 278, 11 home runs, 31 runs batted in. This is a big home run hitting team. Frieda leads at first. Casey's staring right at him. With two on the clock, comes home, and Rodriguez lifts into the air to right center field. Justin Dean got a good jump, comes in and makes the running catch. And the iCubs center fielder takes care of Rodriguez for out number two. Now, right now, when you look at center and right, you've got as good of a defensive group there as you can have with Dean and Bateman. They are both center fielders who can cover a lot of ground. So there are two outs for Michael Tolia, the big right-handed batting slugger, 257, 15 home runs, 44 RBI. Tolia on a bit of a heater right now, takes a sharp sweeper on the lower inside edge, and Casey gets in front of him 0-1. Talk more about Tolia if we have time, but first the Artisan Management Group defense, Jonathan Long at first, Owen Miller at second, Ben Cowles the shortstop, and B.J. Murray at third. Outfield after the 0-1, which is also a strike. On a changeup, Tolley is going to challenge. And Louisville super aggressive with the challenges early in this game. And as a result, they win this one, but they have only one left. Tolley saw that one well, but I don't know that there's a lot of strategy here early in the game from Louisville. They are using them fast and frequent. It's 1-1 on Tolley. The outfield is Triantos in left, Dean in center, Bateman in right, Bethencourt behind the plate. 1-1 to Tolia, missed down and in. And it's two balls and a strike. That was the fastball from Nikhazy. Tolia, the longtime Colorado Rockies farmhand, waits for the 2-1, and that's a slider in the dirt. And it's three balls and a strike. Now, I was talking about Tolia in Louisville. And Tolia last week had a really big series against Memphis. Hit 364, two home runs, and eight RBI. And the 3-1 pitch to him is down low, and Nikhazy has walked his second batter of the inning. That brings the tying run to the plate in the bottom of the first. And Francisco Urbaez will be the hitter. 291 with 18 batted in for the right-handed batting Urbaez. When the iCubs first saw Louisville this year, he was on the development list. Guy that has killed the Iowa Cubs the last couple of seasons. With two on and two outs, 3-0 Iowa, and Nikhazy goes to work. And he's on top with a strike. 90-mile-an-hour fastball to get on top. A long look at second. Frieda leads there, and the next pitch. Low and off the outside corner, backhanded by Bethencourt, and it's 1-1. Ball and a strike, Nikhazy on the way. Urbaez with a big swing and a miss through the sweeper. And now Nikhazy in front, 1-2. Both the sweeper and the curveball are in the upper 70s in terms of velocity, but very different movements. I want more frisbee-like. The 1-2 to Urbaez, swing and a miss, strike three. Went right back to it, buried it near the back foot of the DH, and he is down swinging as Nikhazy strikes out a pair in a 1-2-3, or in a scoreless first. He did walk a pair, but Nikhazy found something there at the very end. We played one in Louisville, Iowa 3, Louisville nothing on the iCubs radio network.
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24: Good start for the Iowa Cubs tonight. Good start to the road trip. They lead 3-0 as we open inning number two. Ben Cowles will lead off against Louisville starter Darren McCackett. Cowles in on the right side. Pitch number one is a bender to the upper inside corner for strike one. Cowles 244, three home runs and 19 runs batted in. Quietly a pretty good year for Ben so far. The 0-1 pitch is hit on the ground wide of third and foul. And the count is 0-2. Again, it's Damon Miner over there in the third base coach's box, the iCubs hitting coach, while Nick Lovello acts as the manager tonight. Marty Peavy serving a one-game suspension for Vince Velasquez being ejected for throwing at How You Lee on Saturday. Cowles fouls off a bender and stays alive. And it remains 0-2 on the iCubs leadoff hitter in the second. Kacken gives the rosin bag a touch, throws it back behind the mound, and works again toward Cowles. Cowles goes down to get one and lifts it in the air toward deep right field. Rodriguez drifting back onto the warning track, makes a backpedaling catch high above his head for out number one. Cowles went down to get a sweeper right at the bottom of the zone and gave that a pretty good ride to right. It was only 91 off the bat, but that was a pretty good indication of the way the ball can carry here, as that one only a few feet from getting off or up and over the outfield wall. One out for Christian Bethencourt now. The iCubs catcher today in on the right side, and he waits for pitch number one and takes it inside near his hands for ball one. Bethencourt 237, four long balls, 15 runs batted in. And the wind is blowing out tonight, something to keep in mind. As McCacken fires, Bethencourt got on top of a sweeper and hammered a foul on the ground toward third. And it's even a ball and a strike. The dimensions here are a little bit unique. Center field is fairly large, 375 to the gaps, 405 in straightaway center. A 1-1 to Bethencourt, hit on the ground left side. A big bounce deep in the hole for Chavis. He catches, plants, has some time, and makes a good throw. This time Tolia digs it out, and there are two gone. The corners, though, in right field, it's 340, but still not a hard place to get one out of the ballpark. And then in left field, it's a little bit bigger of a wall, but it's only 325 down the line. A higher wall where they have bleacher seats, and then the berm in left center, it gets to be a shorter wall. Two outs for Justin Dean. And the nine-hitter for the iCubs looks at strike one. Justin, 222, three home runs and 22 runs batted in. Game-changing speed when he gets on base. One strike pitch. Again, a called strike on the upper inside corner, and it's 0-2. With him, the iCubs are trying to get him to put the bat on the ball a little bit more. And they said it's been a lot of swing and miss on fastballs in the zone. Now the 0-2. Breaking ball cued softly on the ground towards second, right at Ivan Johnson, who gets it to first just in time to get the Speedy Dean for the final out in a 1-2-3 inning. So a bounce-back inning by McCacken. And we go to the bottom of the second with Iowa in front 3-0 on the iCubs radio network.
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0: Michael Chavis with a big hug for Iowa Cubs catcher Christian Bethencourt here prior to the start of inning number two, the bottom half. Iowa leads 3-0 in game one. And Michael Chavis, 253, 11 home runs and 35 RBI. He had a big series against the Iowa Cubs earlier this season. A long-haired right-handed batter waves it over his shoulder as Nikhazy deals and tried to start him with off-speed and missed up and away. Casey, two walks, two strikeouts in the first inning. Most importantly, put a zero on the board. Now the 1-0 is a fastball down to Chavis. Two balls and no strikes. Dangerous hitter. He has 11 home runs. Next pitch. Chavis swinging for the downs on the 2-0 pitch. Fouled it back into the screen. That was 90 down the middle, and Chavis missed a good one to hit. Louisville, one of two teams in the International League to have four players with double-digit home runs. Chavis, one of them. Now the 2-1 from Nikhazy, swinging a miss over a slider. And he caught Bethencourt on the follow-through, gives him a pat on the back again with a count 2-2. That was a slider high out of the zone. And Chavis helping out the iCubs starter. It evens up 2-2. Nikhazy over to the first base side. Delivers out of the windup. And a breaking ball bounce foul left side again by Chavis. The four players, you have Tolia with 15. Edwin Arroyo, who was recently called up for his big league debut, has 11. Michael Chavis, 11. And Hector Rodriguez has 11. And they play in a hitter's ballpark, but still a ton of pop from this group. And another 2-2 pitch to Chavis. He's hit in the air towards center. This one not all that deep. Justin Dean moves to his left and camps underneath it for out number one. You have to imagine as well that if guys like Rhys Hines, Noel V. Marte, and even J.J. Blade, who was the National League Player of the Month not long ago, if they were still here, they would probably have double-digit home runs as well. There's just not enough spots for them on the roster to all be here together. One out for Austin Hendrick, left-handed batting left fielder for Louisville. Takes a look at pitch number one, and it's a slider off the plate outside, ball one. Hendrick, 224, a couple of home runs and six runs batted in. First time the iCubs have seen Hendrick. Murray in at third for the 1-0 pitch, and Hendrick took that down and outside. Casey missing with a fastball. Hendrick, a Reds first-round pick, 20th overall in 2020 out of West Allegheny High School in Pennsylvania. Opened the year in Double-A Chattanooga. Count in his favor, 2-0. And he swings and hits a hot shot toward the right side. Knocked down, but not clean enough by Miller. It trickles into right field for a base hit. Miller diving to his left. It's been a while since Owen has played second base this year. 103 off the bat. He got his glove on it, but just caught a piece. And the ball rolls into right for a single. First hit of the game for the Bats. And it brings Will Banfield, the catcher, to the plate. A longtime Iowa Cub, P.J. Higgins, has been in the big leagues with the Reds for a while. Banfield getting a large share of the work behind the plate. A wide-open stance. And the first pitch from Nikhazy out of the stretch. A bender up high for ball one. Banfield, 264, four home runs and 24 batted in. Their catching group, him and Dane Leonard, and then they have Jose Trevino rehabbing right now. Decent lead at first for Hendrick. And Nikhazy stepped off the back of the rubber and bluffed a throw. Banfield's front foot stretched all the way toward the back of the batter's box. Swings and misses on a tight slider down and in from Nikhazy, 1-1. When Nikhazy is throwing the breaking stuff near the zone, a lot of swing and a miss already tonight. Two strikeouts in the first. even 1-1 on Banfield. Here comes Nikhazy, and this is blasted in the air toward left. Going back on it, Triantos, shy of the warning track. He turns in, will have room to haul it in, and there are two outs. Slider down below the zone, and Banfield again. A ball that wasn't connected all that cleanly. Just 91 off the bat, gets you to the warning track. I'm not sure that you feel like three runs is safe in this ballpark, really at any time. Especially with two outs in the second inning. Here's Dominic Patelli, the nine hitter, a left-handed batter looking at strike one. Patelli is hitting .357 this year here in AAA with three runs batted in. His numbers in AA, where he spent most of the year, are not nearly as good. This pitch curls down for ball one. Patelli, 24 years old, seventh round pick in 2023 out of Miami. From the belt, Nikhazy, a breaking ball rolled over by Patelli, foul, first base side, 1-2. In Chattanooga this year, Patelli has played 40 games and is hitting 214, pardon me, 196. He's hitting 214 combined this year between AA and AAA, but in AAA, he is 5-for-14. 22 for 112 in AA. Nikhazy trying to finish him off. Out of the stretch, 1-2 pitch, a jam job bouncer to third. B.J. Murray scoops it up on the bounce and throws to first to end the inning. Nicely done by B.J. Murray. No runs on a hit. One man left for Louisville. We played two at Louisville Slugger Field. And it's the iCubs in front, 3-0 on the iCubs Radio Network.
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0: Now, the Cubs playing on the West Coast today. They just sent out a bevy of roster moves, which obviously always impacts the Iowa Cubs, who lead 3-0 here in Louisville as Brett Bateman steps in. Bateman walked and scored in the first. And McCacken home to the left-handed hitter. In the first pitch swinging, Bateman pops it up foul left side out of play. This is all the Cubs did today. Matt Shaw was reinstated from his rehab assignment here. Kevin Alcantara optioned to AAA. The Jaguar is in the dugout tonight here in Louisville. A 1 pitch. Bateman rips it down the right field line and it curls foul. Just wide of the iCubs bullpen. And now Bateman in the hole 0-2. Nearly had extra bases there. Ethan Roberts was optioned, and then before he reported to Iowa, was recalled back to the big league roster. Jameson Taillon placed on the 15-day injured list with a hamstring strain. Tyler Ferguson was recalled after flying here yesterday, and Trent Thornton went on the paternity list. That's a good reason to go off the active roster. 0-2 from McCacken to Bateman. Grounded softly towards second. Ivan Johnson will scoop it up and throw him out. One gone. And that's now five straight retired by McCacken after four of the first five batters of the game reached base against him. Owen Miller had an RBI double that opened the scoring. A line drive to left center. He's at the plate here in the third. They shift Miller to the pole side, and the first pitch of this at-bat is hit high in the air toward the left field side. Hooking foul. Hendrick is going to have room, though, and make the catch. That was hooking toward foul ground, but stayed well in play for the left fielder. And quickly retired as Miller on one pitch, two away for B.J. Murray with that tape measure home run to right. And gave the I-Cubs a 3-0 lead. The I-Cubs also making some other moves today, aside from the ones I mentioned that involved the big league Cubs. Corbin Martin went on the injured list. The first pitch to Murray. And on the left side, it's a fastball for a strike from McCacken. The other one I didn't mention, Antoine Kelly, who was acquired in a trade for cash with the Dodgers a couple of days ago, is here. Left-handed pitcher, former big prospect for Milwaukee. One strike pitch to Murray off the outside corner, and BJ checked his swing. It's 1-1. 3-0 I-Cubs, two outs, nobody on, top three. And McCacken has settled in nicely as he works home with a 1-1 pitch, and Murray lifts that in the air to right center field. Well struck. Friedel chasing it back. It's over his head, and one hops off the wall. Murray will trot towards second. He has two extra base hits and two chances today. This one a double that puts him in scoring position with two outs. BJ not getting cheated tonight. Double number 13 on the year. That ties him for the team lead with Triantos. And in scoring position for Jonathan Long, who flied to center his first time up. BJ halfway to the cycle already. Long waiting for McCacken, who's back in the stretch. Been a while for him. The first pitch breaks over for a strike on the sweeper. Well, Jonathan Long hit leadoff in that one game at home last week. Marty Peavy talking about how they just wanted to get him more fastballs. He said that's where the turnaround begins. Start making great contact on fastballs again. The 0-1 pitch is a fastball, and it's rolled foul on the third base side, 0-2. Last year, any time he got a fastball over the plate, it felt like at least a hit, but more often than not, extra bases. This year, it just hasn't been the same. He's fouled off a lot of those pitches. Now behind 0-2. It's on the way, and Long gets a breaking ball, lifts it in the air to deep right field. Rodriguez twisting and turning, gets to it on the warning track and makes the catch for the final out. That was not the cleanest route to the baseball by Hector Rodriguez, but he got the job done. And McCacken strands the two-out double by Murray. We go to the bottom of the third. Iowa 3, Louisville nothing on the iCubs radio network.
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0: So far, so good for Doug Nikhazy. Bottom of the third, Iowa leads 3-0. And the third base umpire with his hand up in the air here, I think they are waving off the pitch clock. Yeah, that's what was happening. And they'll reset it as the top of the order, and T.J. Friedel is due up for Louisville. I mentioned that Friedel has been a staple for the big league club for the Reds for a long time. Played 47 games there earlier this year, but hit just 179. He worked a walk in the first inning. The first pitch to him here outside from the KZ ball one. Option to Louisville on June 3rd, so this is his second week here in AAA. Last time he was regularly in minor league baseball was 2022 here in Louisville. He's only been with the Reds. Slow wind with the 1-0 Nikhazy, and he threw a breaking ball over for a strike. And it's kind of an interesting story how Friedel ended up with the Reds in the first place. He was not drafted, but he should have been. More after the 1-1 pitch. And that's a bender for a strike from Nikhazy, 1-2. I-Cubs lead 3-0 with nobody on, nobody out here in the home half of the third. But while he was at Nevada, Friedel had a great year in 2016 as a redshirt sophomore. But nobody, including Friedel himself, realized he was draft eligible. 1-2 from Nikhazy. Hit hard on the ground up the middle into center field, a base hit. And for the second time tonight, Friedel leads off an inning by getting on base. So after the draft happened that year, in 2016, the Reds uncovered the fact that he should have been able to be selected in the draft. And if he had been, he likely would have been reportedly a second or a third round pick. So a guy that people certainly would have gone after early. Here's Ivan Johnson with nobody out. First pitch, hit on the ground, a short, should be two. Kyle snaps it up to second for one, on to first for Miller, and it is a double play. 6-4-3 on the twin killing. All I-Cubs double plays are brought to you by Roto-Rooter. You know Roto-Rooter can help you unclog a drain, but did you know they can also take care of water restoration, mold testing and removal, and commercial and residential plumbing? Next time you need to get out of a jam, call on Roto-Rooter Des Moines and make all your troubles go down the drain. 6-4-3, two outs, nobody on for Rodriguez. He lined to center his first time up, goes after the first pitch here and pops it up into shallow left. Cowles out, Triantos in, and the shortstop Cowles makes a backpedaling overhead catch to end a brisk third inning for Nikhazy. Gave up the single, got a double play on the next pitch, and the very next pitch was popped up, inning over. We'll talk more about T.J. Friedel later, but the I-Cubs have a 3-0 lead to the fourth on the I-Cubs Radio Network.
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0: James Triato is ready to lead off the fourth for the Iowa Cubs. 3-0 lead here in Louisville. As we move to inning number four, Michael Tolley in the batter. He walked his first time up. And Triato's takes a big swing and rolls it foul. Of course, it's Triato's leading off. Tolley is at first, but sometimes you have to flip the book over to be in the right spot. McCacken to Triato's, who reached on an error. It was changed after initially being ruled an infield hit on his ground ball to short. It was changed to an error on Patelli. So the 0-1 is turned on, and Triato's got way out in front and lined a foul down the third base side, 0-2. Again, Louisville, the only iCubs series win this year. Back in early April, they lost game one, ripped off five in a row to end the series. The 0-2 to Triato's. He reaches out and just got a piece of a breaking ball again. It bounced off the end of his bat, down off of the plate, and then back up off of Triato's. And to duck his head out of the way. And the count 0-2. The iCubs have come close a couple of times to winning another series, but been unable to achieve that yet. No balls, two strikes. Triato's in and waiting for McCacken. Here it is, up and away, ball one. In the second half, will begin halfway through the upcoming two-week homestand. Now two full series left in the first half. 1-2 on the way. And that's down low with a sweeper. Triato's has worked it back to even. Two balls, two strikes to the leadoff hitter in the fourth. Iowa in front, 3-0. Rained all morning here in Louisville. Now a muggy night as the 2-2 is home. And Triato's fouled off a slider again. Straight back into the screen, still 2-2. They are going to wear alternate jerseys for the first time this weekend, and it's a pretty appropriate nickname and uniform. They are going to be the Louisville Humidity for the game on Saturday. It's even on Triato's. McCacken home again. Triato's got a high fastball and lifts it in the air towards shallow center. Caught by Friedel for out number one. One out for the designated hitter, Chaz McCormick. From what I understand, they are a jersey that is primarily orange, but has a different color under the arms, so it looks like the players are sweating. First pitch to McCormick, and it's high, ball one. Chaz bounced into a 5-4-3 double play in his first at-bat. It's a pretty creative jersey. Looking forward to seeing those in person this weekend. 1-0 for McCormick. And that zips over for a strike on the bender from McCacken. One-one. Popped up high in the air behind home plate, and it'll get out of play foul. McCormick will stay alive. Behind in the count, though, 1-2. The iCubs had three runs, three batters into this game. There has not been anything put on the board since that point. And if you're the team that scores right away, you don't mind that. Just ride out a 3-0 win if you can. 1-2 from McCacken to McCormick, and it's down and away, two balls and two strikes. Even on McCormick, here's the next pitch inside, and I think it caught Chaz on the leg. It did. That'll be a hit by pitch. That's one that you don't mind getting hit by. Curveball that just didn't break enough for McCacken. It sort of backed up on him a little bit. Caught the backside or the upper leg of Chaz. He'll make his way slowly to first with one out. Iowa in front, 3-0, trying to add to it with Ben Cowles at the plate. He flied to right his first time up. The First pitch and at bat number two to Cowles. He's golfed in the air down the right field line. Rodriguez on the run back into the corner, and he'll run out of room as that lands on the berm in foul territory for strike one. Sort of a terraced berm in the right field corner. Rodriguez, who was shifted the other way a bit, had a long way to go into the corner, but again, well foul, and strike one to Cowles. They shift him to the pull side on the infield. And the 0-1 pitch in the at-bat is clobbered in the air toward deep center. Frito on the run, going back, turning around, looking up, and it's off the top of the wall. McCormick on his way to third. He'll stop there. Cowles is into second with a double. And the I-Cubs have two in scoring position with one out of the fourth. Cowles with a drive to right center field. It's a big wall out there. You have a standard-sized wall, you know, 7 or 8 feet, and then a brick wall on top of that that is 7 or 8 feet, and above that, a small fence with a yellow padding on top. You've got to get it all the way up over the yellow, and Cowles, I don't know, 5 or 6 feet short of that, settles for his ninth double. They're going to bring the corners in, middle infield stays back. Second and third, one out for Bethancourt. And the pitch bounced in front of the plate. Great save by Banfield. He just saved a run. And it's 1-0. Bethancourt grounding to short his first time up. I am shocked that they are not playing the infield in here. And down three already. A ground ball to short makes it 4-0. And I get that it's an easy park to score some runs in, but you haven't yet. 1-0 to Bethancourt. Popped up foul, first base side, giving it a look Banfield, but that's going to get out of play in the third or fourth row behind the dish. And it makes it 1-1. McCacken up close to 70 pitches. The next one will be his 69th of the ball game. And it's a 1-1 to Bethancourt. Christian, a check half swing, fouled back into the screen, 1-2. Well, that first pitch he fouled back a moment ago was an opportunity you don't get a lot with a base open and two on. It was a fastball right out over the heart of the plate. Now going to have to fight down 1-2. Runners lead, McCormick at third, Cowles at second, the 1-2 out of the windup from McCacken. Tried to bust it back to the inside corner, but the sweeper stayed inside, although Banfield is going to challenge. One challenge left for Louisville. He's going to use it here in a semi-important spot, and he's going to lose the challenge. So Louisville is finished. The I-Cubs still have two remaining, and the count is 2-2 on Bethancourt. I'm telling you, they have been, I don't want to use the word reckless, but they have challenged just about anything here in the early part of this game, and it cost them. 2-2 on the way to Bethancourt. And Christian got out in front of a changeup and popped it up high in the air behind home plate. That was another pitch that I'm not sure that McCacken wanted that one where it ended up. That was out over the plate again, upper part, belt high. Bethancourt triggered the swing a little bit too early. Two balls, two strikes. Here comes McCacken. Bethancourt leans out of the way as it climbs up under his chin for ball three. Again, first base is open. Justin Dean, the number nine hitter, is on deck. The I-Cubs trying to build on their current 3-0 lead. McCacken with a sign from Banfield. Winds again the payoff pitch. And an awkward swing by Bethancourt stays alive as he fouled it off the net. And that was an emergency hack or just an emergency set the bat over the plate and hope it hits the ball. Nothing confident about that swing on the sweeper over the plate. Pretty clear he was hunting the fastball that time. Let's see if he gets one here. 3-2 again. Bethancourt did and crushes it deep left field. Back is Hendrick turning around and gone. And a big bat flip from Christian Bethancourt, who doubles the lead. The I-Cubs on top, 6-0 on an absolute laser to left field by Christian Bethancourt. No, they gave him the fastball he was looking for. It was in the strike zone, and Bethancourt did not miss. Home run number 5. Another Iowa Fence home run for the Iowa Cubs. 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Second home run of the ball game for the Iowa Cubs. This one a 3-run shot. And a 6-0 lead on the road as Justin Dean steps in. And takes a big swing and miss to the first pitch fastball for strike one. Bethancourt now up to 18 runs batted in on the year. 0-1 to Dean. Hit on the ground, a third under the glove of Chavis down the left field line. Over to cut it off Hendrick. Dean can fly. He's around first, digging for second, and in there safely. With a feet first fly, Justin Dean with a double. A hot shot past Chavis at third, who just could not get his glove on it. And the sixth double for Justin Dean. The Iowa Cubs love hitting here in Louisville. That much is evident already in their second series of the year at Louisville Slugger Field, appropriately named. Top of the order with a man on second is Brett Bateman. And a visit now from Will Banfield, who slowly walks out to the mound, and you wonder if that's going to be all, and it will be. Just buying a little bit of extra time for the reliever before manager Pat Kelly makes his way out to the hill. Darren McCacken will be finished with two outs in the fourth. The I-Cubs have 3 runs on the board in the inning, 6 runs total. They lead 6-0. In the top of the fourth, we'll tell you who the new pitcher is. It's a Plumbers and Steamfitters pitching change for Louisville. After this break, more from Kentucky on the I-Cubs radio network.
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0: New pitcher into the game for the Louisville Bats with the I-Cubs in front 6-0. It's right-hander Hagen Danner taking over for Darren McCacken. McCacken departing after a 2-out double by Justin Dean that followed the 3-run home run from Christian Bethancourt, which has changed this game. Now 6-0. McCacken gave up all 3 runs in the first inning, and in fact, it was the first 3 batters of the game that did the damage. Then he settled in and actually was throwing the ball very well until he hit Chaz McCormick with a pitch in the fourth. And that was followed by 3 straight extra base hits, and that does it for McCacken. So Hagen Danner takes over for the top of the order in Brett Bateman. A Plumbers and Steamfitters pitching change. A reminder that in today's business climate, you need partners that you can trust and that care about you and your company as well as your customers. Bateman 0-for-1 with a walk. Dean Goodspeed at second as Danner misses up high with a 91-mile-an-hour slider. Local Union number 33 finds the right people, trains them well, and supplies them with a reliable workforce. For more info, go to UALocal33.org. 1-0 home to Bateman, and the lefty rips it on a line to first right at Michael Tolia, who tried to go to second for a double play, but Dean not too far off the base. And that's the second out of the inning. I think I said it was a 2-out double by Dean. It was a 1-out double. And so that one, the second out. And again, Bateman just missing extra bases. That one hit right at the big first baseman. And now it's Owen Miller in the box, 1-for-2 with an RBI double himself. Danner checks second and fires, and he threw a slider upstairs at 87 for ball one. Hagen Danner this year, 1-1 with an 8.84 ERA in 19 games. He has walked 20 and struck out 19 in 18 and a third innings. Opponents hitting a healthy well over 300 against him. And a big swing and a miss over the slider by Miller, 1-1. Top of the fourth, a three spot in this inning, a three spot back in the first. 6-0 Iowa. First game of a road trip. Check of second, Danner to the plate. Miller lines a base hit into center field. Dean is flying around third. He's going to score without a throw, and Owen Miller has his second RBI of the ball game as the Iowa Cubs now lead by a touchdown, 7-0 here in the fourth in Louisville. Like, sometimes you don't need a lot of words to describe a baseball player. Owen Miller is just a good hitter. And again, it got off to a tough start for him this year. You look at the numbers, you've watched him play over the years. He's a good hitter. And that average climbing closer and closer toward 275, 280. Now, speaking of a good hitter, here's B.J. Murray. Swinging to the first pitch, a line drive toward the left field corner, but caught on the run by Hendrick. And Murray's bid for a third extra base hit comes up a little bit short. But the I-Cubs do plenty of damage in the fourth. They end up with four runs on four hits, three of them for extra bases. They send eight to the plate, and they'll take a 7-0 lead to the bottom of the fourth here in Louisville on the I-Cubs Radio Network.
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0: Heck of a start to a road series for the Iowa Cubs. We go to the bottom of the fourth. 7-0 is the lead for the good guys. And Doug Nikhazy is going to try to keep the good vibes going. Michael Tolia will lead off in the home fourth for Louisville. He walked his first time up. Nikhazy deals and pounds the inside corner with strike one. Remember, Louisville does not have any challenges remaining, so the umpire's call is gospel for Louisville hitters. Antolia, one of the most dangerous, takes a changeup in the dirt from Nikhazy. One ball, one strike. There is some milling around in the bullpen for the Iowa Cubs for the first time today. Nikhazy has been really good in this one. Home with a 1-1 pitch, and he curled that one to the upper outside corner. So it's a ball and two strikes. Nikhazy lifts the glove under his chin, drops it back down belt high, and the 1-2 is a slider fouled off by Tolia, got out in front. Now Nikhazy has wanted to throw that slider in on right-handed hitters, and he's done it pretty well today. See what he and Bethancourt dial up for another 1-2 pitch. High fastball rocketed at second right into the glove of Owen Miller, who kind of twitched his head out of the way at the last second. That ball had some cut or slice on it. 104 off Tolia's bat. And there's one away. Francisco Urbaez will be the next hitter. Urbaez struck out with two out of the first. Takes a bender from Nikhazy here for strike one. Coming back, the lefty, and he tried the lower inside edge and just missed. One and one now. One of the better offensive performances of late for the Iowa Cubs. Scored seven last week in game one of the doubleheader on Saturday. Their last win. 1-1 home and way upstairs to the backstop from Nikhazy, and the count is 2-1. Even though Doug is throwing the ball pretty well tonight, there have been a few misses where, I mean, it is not close. Early in the game, he was bouncing pitches short of the plate. That one over everybody's head. Sort of odd that that's happened a few times now. The 2-1 pitch and a breaking ball hit in the air towards center again by Urbaez. This one hangs up by in the air for Justin Dean, I should say, and he makes the catch for the second out. That ball was not dropping at all as it made its way out towards center field. Two down for Michael Chavis. 7-0, Iowa in front. Two outs, nobody on. Bottom four for Chavis, who flied to center his first time up. Casey home, and a cue shot inside out, ground ball to first. Backhanded by Jonathan Long. He fires to Nikhazy covering, and it's a 1-2-3 inning for the left-hander, who has retired five in a row and put up four scoreless tonight. We're on the way to the fifth with the iCubs in command 7-0 on the iCubs radio network.
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0: Hagen Danner finished off the fourth. He's back on the mound for the fifth for Louisville. The iCubs are rolling tonight. 7-0 the lead as Jonathan Long is ready to lead off. 0-for-2 with a couple of flyouts today. 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First pitch to Jonathan Long on the way, and Long looks at a fastball up and in from Danner, ball one. iCubs with seven hits so far, two home runs. 1-0 to Long, just missed the top of the zone for ball two. Action in the iCubs pen. Looks like Andrew Wantz is tossing. He'll be making his Iowa debut when he gets into a game as Danner misses to the backstop, and it's 3-0. Hagan Danner signed a minor league deal with the Reds on January 7th. Last year in AAA with Seattle, made 54 appearances for Tacoma. His 3-0 pitch to Long is down the middle. Long keeps the bat on his shoulder. How about this for Danner? He has pitched in the big leagues, but one-third of an inning. 3-1. Long took it again, and this one is low, ball four. Another Fidium Business base on ball, second of the game drawn by Iowa. 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Leadoff man aboard for James Triantos, 0 for 2 in this one. Imagine that. You get to the big leagues and you pitch one-third of an inning. The pitch. Triantos in the air toward right, driving Rodriguez back. He'll turn around and that ball is gone. Onto the roof of the Humana Cabana in right. And a big shot from Triantos. A two-run blast in the fifth. Iowa leads 9-0. Triantos' fifth of the season. Now the ball is flying here tonight, and Triantos with the iCubs' third Iowa fence home run of the evening. Call 515-419-2251 today and get your yard fenced the right way. Still nobody out, and Chaz McCormick is the batter. First pitch on the inside corner, strike one. Triantos hit it 360 feet off the bat at 96. Up into the jet stream as Danner, 0-1, is hit in the air toward right by McCormick. Driving Rodriguez back again. He's at the wall and this time has room to come in a step and make the catch. And that's the first out of the fifth. McCormick was trying to go back to back and didn't come all that far short of the right field wall that time. By the way, McCacken, the starter, tied for the league lead in home runs coming into the game. Gave up two in this one. 16 allowed on the year as Cowles leans out of the way of the first pitch, and it's ball one. Danner, a high leg kick, and the next pitch. That one breaks in over the plate for a strike. Nine nothing Iowa. They've outhit Louisville 8-2 in the game, and the 1-1 for Cowles drops down and off the inside corner from Danner. Another slider. 2-1 in favor of the Iowa shortstop, and it certainly looks like they're going to go to the bullpen in the next half inning.